1, 2, 1, 2, 3, go!

Thank you, Jesus. Thank you, Jesus. 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

I want you to know something. 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

oftentimes we get so caught up in what we're going through until we start complaining, Lord, why me? Why me? Why me? What you need to do, one day out of your busy schedule, take the time out. 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Walk up and down those corridors, and I guarantee you, you'll come back saying, I won't complain. 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
3: Amen. 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

oftentimes we get so caught up in what we're going through until we start complaining, Lord, why me? Why me? Why me? What you need to do, one day out of your busy schedule, take the time out. Visit a hospital, MD Anderson. Walk up and down those corridors. And I guarantee you, you'll come back saying, I won't complain. 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

church. 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

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Bishop Brown wrote this song for me. Hallelujah.

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I'm living this moment.

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Oftentimes we get so caught up in what we're going through until we start complaining, Lord, why me? Why me? Why me? What you need to do, one day out of your busy schedule, take the time out. 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Walk up and down those corridors, and I guarantee you, you'll come back saying, I won't complain. 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
3: Good morning, great morning, grand, wonderful, beautiful morning it is. This is the day that the Lord God has made, so let us rejoice and be glad in it. Good, great, wonderful morning again. This is Lakeisha Cotton in the morning. Oh yes, and guess what? It's the morning. And we're rising and we're shining and we're giving our God the glory, glory, glory. Yes, we are. This is the day that our Lord God has made, and we shall rejoice and be glad in it. Oh, taste and see that the Lord is good. Yes, and God is good. We give God glory this morning. Thank you for tuning in to Your Power Gospel Radio, AM 1130, 98.7 FM with Lakeisha Cotton in the morning. And it is the morning, and we rise this morning to glorify our God, to give His name the praise, the glory, and the honor for who it is due. Mm-hmm. He is due of double, triple, quadruple, 10 times the honor that comes out of our mouths, out of our bellies, and rolls off of our lips. Whatever we think out of our head, we should be thinking on the goodness of our God, because He's worthy, saints. He's worthy to be praised. Come on, go ahead and give God some glory this morning. If you rose and you're shining, give Him glory. If you just rose and you're not shining, still give God the glory, okay? He is worthy to be praised. It is another day, and I'm glad about it. Another day to give God some glory. Whatever you're doing, riding in your car, whatever you're doing, listening on the radio, listening on the app. Speaking of, yes, we have an app, and it is absolutely free. 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Yes, you can. We're 24/7. Thanks to Bishop James Black and the Walking by Faith Ministries and all the staff that work so hard to make sure that God's name is glorified across these radio airwaves continuously. We bless God for them. We bless God for the mission. And we thank you, listeners, for tuning in to Lakeisha Cotton in the Morning, tuning in to all of the radio broadcasts that you hear come across these radio airwaves daily, 24/7. We are your word and your music station. Hallelujah. Yes. So it's another beautiful morning, and I'm glad about it. It's another day's journey, and I'm glad about it. So today I want to give you all some encouragement. Let us go before the Lord in prayer. Father, we thank you. We love you and glorify you for who you are. We give your name the praise, the glory, and honor. Thank you for helping us start the day. Not just start the day, but win the day. Yes, we thank you for anointing us for the work, for giving us the will to go, for giving us the strength to keep going and not stopping. Father, I give your name the glory, the praise, and the honor for whom it is due. Thank you for your brand new grace and your brand new mercy this morning. Yes, we thank you, Jesus. Thank you for keeping us through the night as we slept in slumber, God. You set your angels with swords of fire to protect our homes, to protect our children, our parents and loved ones, those that are traveling on the highways and byways through the night. Father, thank you for your divine protection. Thank you for keeping us in all of our ways, God. We acknowledge you. Thank you for giving us, oh God, a mind to want to worship you and acknowledge you and simply say thanks this morning. Hallelujah. And we thank you and we bless you for another day. We thank you, God, for helping us start our day off right by putting some praise in our praise bank. We thank you for it, God. Those that are dealing with grief and loss right now, Father, you said in your word, for these times you send the comforter. And so we call upon the comforter now to go into the places, oh God, where there is grief, where there is loss, where there is emptiness, dark and loneliness. Settle there, oh God. Let them know that you are the comfort and company keeper and that your will is right. No matter how much we don't understand or disagree, that your will is right, God, help us to accept what you allow. For those, oh God, that are celebrating a milestone in their life, we give you glory for that. It is by your power. It's not by our might. It's by your power and your spirit that we are able to be successful and to accomplish these things, God. We bless you and bless you and bless you. And we give your name the praise, glory, and honor for whom it is due. In Jesus' name, hallelujah and amen. Well, if you receive that, why don't you say amen? If you believe it, why don't you say you receive it? Hallelujah. Thank you for praying with us this morning. Thank you for being able to go before the throne with us this morning. And it is a privilege and an honor to do that every single day. This morning, I want to give you all a little bit more of a nudge than usual. I want to give you the push that you need to go into your purpose, the push in your prayer life, the push in your positive thinking. I want to give you something to really ponder. As the Lord spoke this word to me, I want to encourage you, family, this morning. I want to talk to those who've been waiting. Maybe you've been waiting on clarity, waiting on confirmation, waiting on God to say something else, or simply just to say something. And I hear the Spirit asking gently a question. It's a sobering question. What if God has already spoken and you're just waiting to feel ready? There's a difference between waiting on God and waiting on the fear to leave, or waiting on God and waiting on you to feel something. The word does not come to shame you, but it comes to activate you. You see, waiting becomes dangerous when it turns into delay. The Bible tells us that there is a time to wait. There's a time to wait, but there's also a time to work while it is day. Some of us are not waiting because God said wait, but some of us are waiting because we want certainty instead of having the faith. Come on. Some of us are waiting because we want comfort instead of encouragement or the courage to go. Some of us are waiting because waiting guarantees something instead of you being bold enough to go through what you got to go through to grow. Waiting is spiritual. But delayed obedience is still disobedience. You don't need more confirmation in your life, sisters and brothers. You need more movement. You need to be able to sit in the discomfort. You need to be able to sit in it so that you understand that you're not waiting on God. It's time to start working. So stop waiting. Start working. And oftentimes we'll say, I'm just waiting on God. I'm just waiting on God. And we use that as a crutch and an excuse. We use it as a crutch and an excuse to not do the work. We become complacent in our comfort. We don't like unfamiliar. We like what we know. We like what we can control. We like the things that we can see. But I'm here to tell you this morning, stop waiting and start working. God is working while we work. And a lot of us will sit there and say, well, I'm waiting on God to finish working. Well, do you understand that the scripture tells us that faith without works is dead? Come on, repeat it. You know it. We know it verbatim. We've grown up listening to this in church and in those Christian groups and crowds and some of us in cliques. Faith without works is dead. God does not ask you to finish the work. He simply wants you to start the work. He is the author and the finisher. He just wants you to have faith enough to start the work. He that is faithful to begin a good thing in us is also faithful to complete it. Consider this. When Moses had to cross the Red Sea, he had to have faith to believe that God was going to get them on the other side. That is some impossible faith right there. But the sea didn't part until Moses lifted the rod. See, he had to do something. He didn't stand there and wait. He had to do something. He had to move. The Jordan River didn't move until the priest stepped in. Come on. The nets didn't fill until Peter dropped them into the water. He had to let them down again. God often waits for us to put motion into things before releasing his hand or the momentum. God's provision comes after our participation. If you're waiting on peace before you move, you're going to miss that peace that comes after obedience. You've got to understand that God is waiting on you. He wants you to put your faith into action because we said it. We know what the scripture tells us. What? Faith without works is dead. And for those of you that are feeling, well, you know, in my waiting, in my fear, in my complacency, I've lost so much time sitting in the waiting room. Sitting in the hallways of life, waiting on a sign, waiting on another word. You've gotten the word. As a matter of fact, the Holy Bible is sitting there on your nightstand. It's in your car. It's in your trunk. It's in your duffel bag. Pull it out. The Bible gives us everything we need to get going. A lot of us are anxious and always looking for a prophetic word before we can move. Yes, I know God wants us to sit and wait on him. But when he speaks a thing and it's time to move, we get uncomfortable and decide we'll settle right here in our comfort because we don't want to do it. For those of you that are aging, and this is a tough thing. Those that are aging and you're feeling like, oh my God, I have lost so much time. You're not behind. Right now you're being prompted. I'm prompting you. I'm unctioning you. Let me say this clearly, especially for someone listening right now. You are not behind. You are not late. You are not disqualified. You're being promoted. God is prompting you into a new promotion. And we're not talking about something that you got to jump up and boast about and shout down your hair about and run all over the church and say, oh, I'm getting a promotion. But you have to understand that the scripture tells us that to whom much is given, much is required. So when God moves you, when he elevates you, understand that there's more required of you. So the laziness, the slothfulness, the discomfort, you may as well go on and kick that because you've got to get yourself uncomfortable. You may as well get comfortable with being uncomfortable. The restlessness you're going to feel, the holy dissatisfaction, the inner nudge that won't let you stay still, the pressure that you feel, that's an invitation from God to get moving. God is not rushing you, but he is calling you forward. Stop waiting. Start working. Come on. Start with what's already in your hand. God rarely ever started with what we don't have. As a matter of fact, God never gives vision without provision. You may see the vision, but you may not always see the provision, meaning how he's going to provide. We know he's going to do it, but sometimes we don't know when, we don't know where, we don't know why, we don't know how. And we've got to know all of these things before we get started. But I'm here to tell you this morning that we have to walk by faith and not by sight. Yes, he rarely starts with something we don't have. He starts with what we've been ignoring. The gifts you've been downplaying, the idea you keep postponing, the call you keep spiritualizing instead of stewarding. Come on, we get so super spiritual. And you know that God is calling you and he's tugging you and he's demanding something on you to move forward. But we will super spiritualize it just to make sure that I'm waiting on God. I need a confirmation from God and I don't feel it. Remember, we talked about the feeling in the beginning of this. It's not about a feeling. It's about your faith. What's in your hand right now? That's your starting point. Your movement, once you start moving, it'll break your stagnation and your action will invite God to align your life. All you've got to do is get moving. Stop waiting. Start working. So today, I want to challenge you with the love of the Lord. Stop waiting for the perfect moment, the perfect confidence, the perfect condition. No. Start working with imperfection because it's all around you. Your faith moves God. Your faith makes it perfect. It is God that makes it perfect. Start working with your obedience and your willing heart. You don't need permission and you definitely don't need an applause. You don't need to feel ready. You just need to move. Stop waiting. Start working. Because if you don't move, you will eventually begin to mold. M-O-L-D, mold into a position that you think that you're supposed to have. And you'll begin to validate your reasons why you're supposed to be where you are right now instead of where God wants you to be. Yes. Oh, yes. Let this word today be your release. Some of you feel paralyzed by years of sitting and waiting and wondering and fear and confirmation. Some of you have been overthinking a thing. Your fear has been dressed up as patience. And in the church, we will use that as an excuse. It takes a small step. Start where you are. Use what's in your hand. God is already at work. He's the one waiting on you to join him. You're not waiting on God. He's waiting on you. Yes. So I want to encourage you this morning. Here are some scriptures to encourage you. Waiting does not mean inactivity. It does not mean that you don't do nothing. Waiting does not mean sitting with your legs crossed and your hands crossed and sipping tea. Waiting does not mean sitting. James 2:7 tells

You don't move faith. You will move by your faith. You will eventually die on the vine. And we don't want that. God responds to our obedience. In Exodus 14 and 15, Moses was crying out to God, and the Lord responded and answered Moses and said, "Why do you cry to me? Tell the children of Israel to go forward." Come on. Sometimes we go to God crying about the same thing over and over and over again. And what he wants us to do is just simply open our mouth and give some action, do something, say something, be something, create something, write something, sing something, give something. The Red Sea, remember we talked about this a minute ago, the Red Sea did not part before they moved. He told them to go forward first, according to Exodus 14 and 15. Sometimes the prayer has already been answered and God is waiting on you to move. He didn't tell them to wait. He told them to move, to go forward. Sometimes we have, I'm always saying sometimes, but oftentimes, all the time, as a matter of fact, this word is hitting us all. We want to wait on clarity. We've got to get an understanding before we are obedient. And I know the scripture says, in all thy getting, get an understanding. Yes, but while you're waiting on the understanding, that doesn't mean that you have to sit and do nothing. Educate yourself. Pick up a book. Read the scriptures. Sit in the company of good counsel. Those that can mentor you, that can pour into you to give you the get up and go that you need. The Jordan River doesn't stop flowing until the priest stepped into it. See, the clarity came after they were obedient. The water didn't move until their feet moved. Come on, somebody. God, we said God works through what's already in your hand. God said to Moses in Exodus, he said, "What am I going to do?" And the Lord said to Moses, he said, "Well, what's in your hand?" He had already given Moses everything that he need. God doesn't ask us for what you don't have. He will supply all of our needs according to his riches and glory. He just wants us to steward it well. Stop waiting for more. Start working what's already in your hand. Stop waiting for more. Start working with what you already have. If you are faithful over the small things, he will make you a ruler over much. And while you're moving, trust in the Lord. Come on. You've got to trust in the Lord, not of your own might, your power, your ability. Thank God for our gifts. Thank God for our skill set and our beautiful minds that he gave us. But trust in the Lord. That's Proverbs 3:5-6 says, "Trust in the Lord with all your heart and lean not to your own understanding. In all of your ways, in all of your ways, acknowledge him and he shall direct your path." Sometimes we say, "Oh, I'm waiting on God," but we're really waiting to understand everything first. If you're like me, that's what I do. Your faith can still move without your full understanding. When the Lord called Moses, Moses said, "I don't understand how you can choose me because I have a speech impediment. I have a bad stutter. My speech is not that good." He didn't understand. God says, "I will." He told Moses, "All you've got to do is be obedient. I will give you what to say in that hour. I'll fix that." And he moved by faith. And from that very moment, the Bible tells us that that thing disappeared. He never stuttered again. Mm-hmm. I hope that this is blessing you today. God wants to bless your diligence. God wants to bless you for your faith and not for sitting, excuse me, and being delayed. Proverbs 13:4 says, "The soul of the diligent shall be made rich." God honors our effort. He honors our obedience. He honors our stewardship over what he has given us. Not you being not you procrastinating and dressing it up as it's so super spiritual. God wants to reward your movement. Stop putting it off. Stop postponing things.
Stop waiting. Start moving. Now, more than ever, we are closer to the return of Christ Jesus than we ever have been.

0: in. This is the time to move. John 9:4 says, I must work while it's day. I must do the work of him that sent me while it's day, because when night come, no man can work. That means that you're going to get old and your body is not going to want to do it anymore. You're going to lose your focus. One day you're going to close your eyes forever, and that's your night coming, and you will not be able to work. Also, when the Antichrist is released, those of us that remain, the work that you should have been doing, plowing, preparing, the work that you should have been doing, preparing, you won't be able to work. It's all about the timing. There is a window. God gives us an opportunity, a window to move. Waiting past that window will turn your opportunity into your regret, or you will sit there talking about the shoulda, coulda, wouldas. We don't have forever. You have right now. Right now. And I understand, I know how fear can creep in and say, oh, well, how can I do this? I don't know who to talk to. I don't know what to do next. You can do all things through Christ who strengthens you. Let's just start there. Let's start right there. You won't feel strong, or you won't feel the encouragement or the reinforcement until you start. You've got to stop waiting and start working. If you sit there, I'm reminding of a scripture. If you sit there and observe the scriptures, Ecclesiastes 11:4, and I wrote it down. I wanted to make sure that I pointed this out. He who observes the wind will not sow, and he who regards the clouds will not reap. That's you waiting on the perfect condition to sow, the perfect condition to go and reap the harvest. You'll never move. God will bless the seed. He will bless the harvest to those who move and sow, even when it's uncomfortable, even when the conditions look unfavorable. If you sit there and say, oh, well, the wind's blowing too hard, I'm not going to sow the seed today. Oh, it's blowing too hard, I'm not going to sow the seed today. Oh, it looks like it's about to rain, I'm not going to go out and reap the harvest today. Your harvest will die on the vine. Your seeds will never be sown, and you will never reap that harvest. So I want to encourage you. I want to speak into you. I want to say to you, stop waiting, start working. I know the scripture says, they that wait on the Lord shall renew their strength. They shall mount up on wings like eagles. They shall run and not faint, walk and not be weary. But those are action words. Mount up. You got to move, walk, run. Action words in that scripture right after it says, they that wait on the Lord renew, they shall have renewed strength. So you got to be renewed. You got to walk. You got to run. You got to mount up. Mount up, saints. The time is coming when our faith will definitely, surely be tested. And it's not in you sitting in the comfort of your home, in the comfort of the season that you know, in the comfort of your complacency, in the comfort of I'm being patient, in the comfort of, no, I'm just being lazy. But I want to encourage you today, mount up. Let's get walking. Let's get running. If you believe it, say you receive it. Hallelujah and amen. Hallelujah and amen. We give God the glory for today, for the word. Stop waiting and start working. I want to encourage you to move forth on that word. Sit with that word. Move forth with it. Walk with it. Let it minister to your heart, because it surely has ministered to mine. Thank you for tuning in. You're listening to Lakeisha Cotton in the morning. Yes, and we bless God for this wonderful morning. It is our God's day. We're going to do all we can. In the work, God will bless it. We're going to do all we can in the work. while we are doing God's business, He's taking care of ours. Make sure you keep your radio dial locked right here to Your Power Gospel Radio, AM 1130, 98.7 FM. Tune in again tomorrow morning, 7 o'clock sharp, to Lakeisha Cotton in the Morning. I pray you have a beautiful day. Today is going to be the best day of your life because God made it to be so. All right, I'll be with you tomorrow morning. May God bless.
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0: Hello, I'm Amber. 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

0: trouble. 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But you see, got to be some rain.
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The song just simply says, if he doesn't do anything else, he's already done enough. Bishop Brown wrote this song for me. Hallelujah.

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1: I want you to know something. 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

know, oftentimes we get so caught up in what we're going through until we start complaining, Lord, why me? 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Why me? 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Walk up and down those corridors. And I guarantee you, you'll come back saying, I won't complain. 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

0: You're invited to tune in every day at 12:30 p.m. on this station for a Fly High radio broadcast, which is an outreach ministry of Passage Family Church. You'll experience the anointed and powerful teachings of Pastor George Dix Jr. We believe your life will be forever changed and you will soar into the next dimension God has for you. My husband, Pastor George Dix Jr., and I, along with the partners of Passage Family Church, encourage you to fly high. I'm Lady Michelle Dix.
1: If you have your Kingdom Constitution, I want you to stand with me. I want you to make this faith confession with me in preparation to receive the Word of God tonight. Please stand with me and say this. I hear the Word. I believe the Word. I receive the Word. I will never be the same again. I am forever changed by the Word. Hallelujah. Please, somebody say the Word of God. Now, if you will, turn with me to the New Testament, the Gospel according to St. John, chapter 4. We're going to read two verses, verses 23 and 24. Those two verses are our anchor passage, or consist of our anchor passage for the entire year. St. John, chapter 4, verse 23 and 24. As you find it, I would like to remind you that the Bible says the grass withers and the flowers fade, but the word of our God shall stand how long? Forever, forever. Our passage tonight reads as follows. But the hour cometh and now is when the true worshipers shall worship the Father in spirit and in truth. For the Father seeketh such to worship him. Our final verse, God is a spirit, and they that worship him must worship him in spirit and in truth. Bow your heads with me, if you will, right where you are. Father, we thank you tonight for your love, your goodness, and your mercy. We thank you, God, for the opportunity to impart your word to these, your people. Now, Father, we depend on your anointing to rest on us. We ask you, God, to anoint my tongue and the ears of all of our hearers, that we might all be forever changed, never to be the same again. In Jesus' matchless name we ask. And everybody said, amen. Amen. You may be seated in the precious sight of a holy and righteous God. No matter what your age, no matter what your gender, no matter what your ethnicity, no matter your marital status or your social standing, for that matter, no matter your political affiliation, or regardless even of your religious beliefs, we all naturally have our own likes and dislikes. And being the human beings that we are, most of us also have our own personal aspirations and goals and dreams. We tend to know what we want, and we want what we want. And not only that, most of all, we want it all on our terms. We know what we want, and we should certainly want what we want, and we want it all on our terms. Bottom line, this mentality, I really want you to get this. This mentality and approach to life tends to determine our focus and to drive our priorities. And believe it or not, such one-sided or self-serving approach to life will most definitely set us up for deception. And worse yet, abandonment of God's best for our lives. And I'm going to deal with that some here tonight. And I just want you to hang in there with me, because I believe that in preparation for 2022, we need to recognize where we are right now and perhaps what are some of the hindrances to us soaring at the heights that we really ought to be soaring at. So I'm determined today and tonight to just cut to the chase and to appeal to you that 2022 cannot be or should not be about you. It can't be. Not if we are going to realize what God has for us. 2022 cannot be about us. For many of us, there needs to be a drastic flip of the script. Now, when I say flip of the script, I mean a drastic change in our approach to life. Even in our perspective and our attitude, there needs to be a flip in the script. In other words, if you plan to live in touch with God, did you hear that? If you plan to live in touch with God and in line with His will and experience what God has in mind for you in 2022, there must be a change in focus. There needs to be a shift in priorities, or at minimum, there needs to be a definite adjustment beginning now. Not next week, not mid-year, not after you think everything through, but I'm asking you to be sensitive to the voice of God beginning this very moment, because there needs to be a shift in focus, there needs to be a realignment of our priorities, and it needs to begin now. Additionally, for many of us, a strong dose of humility, a strong dose of humility and repentance would be a good starting point. There is no need to act like we don't know where we are. Frankly, you don't need me to tell you where you stand, really, because you know. But what I really want you to understand is that we have to deal with where we are. And if it means repenting, if it means taking a dose of humility so that we don't approach life with the same arrogance or with the same my way or the highway attitude, because whether we believe it or not, many of us actually approach life just that way. Nobody else matters. What I want is what I want. Back off, move out of my way. I'm going after what I want, no matter the cost. That is quite unfortunate, though. 2022 must be about what God wants. Not about us, not about what I want, not about what you want. I'm asking you, if you will, to clean the slate tonight, even as you hear my voice. Yes, I know you may have already laid out some plans, but let's recognize and let's accept my challenge tonight to let's make 2022 about God. After all, He is God. It needs to be about what He wants, not about what we want, and you have nothing to lose and everything to gain. 2022 has great promise if you heed this particular counsel. 2022 cannot and should not be about us. Adam and Eve lived. I just want you to think about this. This is really basic, but I want you to think about what I'm saying. Adam and Eve lived in the presence of God, not merely in His visual eyesight or simply within physical reach or close vicinity per se. No, it was much more than that. They lived in the presence of God. After Adam and Eve actually basked under the prevailing effects of the presence of God. They enjoyed what it really means to be in the presence of God. Specifically, Adam and Eve dwelled in and under the looming cloud of God's glory and its supernatural influence. This is what the Bible describes as the presence of God. The presence of God. It is that majestic glory of God and the supernatural influence and the effects of that glory. In effect, the presence of God is the awesome spiritual presence, the anointing, the very power of God. In the New Testament, the glory of God or the presence of God is seen in connection with Jesus Christ. The Gospel of John speaks to this in John chapter 1, verse 14. We beheld His glory, speaking of Jesus. We beheld His glory, the glory as of the only begotten of the Father, full of grace and truth. Jesus told Philip, if you've seen me, you've seen the Father. So again, Adam and Eve dwelled in and under the looming cloud of God's glory, His magnificent, majestic, supernatural influence and power. They had the good pleasure and the good fortune of directly experiencing unimaginable and wondrous effects of God's glory and majesty. In effect, and I want you to understand too, that this was not by default, it was by design. God wanted it. He established it this way. In fact, right down to their clothing, Adam and Eve didn't have natural attire. Did you realize that? They didn't have natural attire. They were clothed with the glory of God. With the very glory of God. Furthermore, they not only enjoyed the opulence and the abundance and perfect harmony of all that God had created in their exclusive paradise called the Garden of Eden, and they not only exercised the privilege of dominion and authority over everything on the earth, more significant and beneficial than all of that combined is the fact that Adam and Eve had the distinct privilege of direct access to the Creator Himself. Did you hear that? They had the privilege of having direct access to the sovereign God, the Creator of the universe Himself. Imagine that. Day in and day out, freely and casually walking and communing in the pristine neighborhood of the Garden of Eden with the eternal Almighty God Himself. Now, I don't know if you can wrap your minds around that, but I really can't. But it had to be glorious. It had to be wonderful to have the privilege, to have the access to the one who made it all. They had that. For all intents and purposes, God was effectively at their disposal. Now, I know you might say, oh, wait a minute, hold on, Pastor. God is at nobody's disposal. Well, let me just explain that. They were in effect, or rather, God was in effect at their disposal. Now, let me explain. As long as Adam and Eve walked in obedience to God and lived according to His will, God remained in touch and available to them, and nothing was out of reach or too good for them. Nothing. Nothing. That is, until one day they violated the one condition which God had put in place. You know the story. They elected to defy God's explicit order. There was no uncertainty about it whatsoever. God told them exactly what to do and what not to do. They elected rather to defy God's explicit order to stay away from a particular tree. They had everything that they would ever need and anything that they would ever want. And even though God had told them that there would be life and death consequences, yet and still they violated this one command. Everything else that they could have done, they violated the one thing that God told them not to do. Eve was deceived and Adam followed her. And the rest is history. They both fell out of God's good graces, out of His presence, and were ejected out of their pristine living conditions, all because they chose to live life on their own terms. They wanted, I guess, what they wanted, and they knew what they wanted, much as we are or do, and allowed what they wanted to supersede what God had told them He wanted. So rather than enjoying the grandeur and opulence which God had created for them to enjoy in His presence, they found themselves hiding from God, attempting to stay out of His presence. What? Really? Really? Here is a nugget of truth to remember. If Adam and Eve's day, or rather in Adam and Eve's day, the presence of God was then and is still now the medium of the blessing of God. I want to say that again because I want you to get that. In Adam and Eve's day, then and even today, now, the presence of God or the blessing of God, within the presence of God was the blessing of God. In other words, it is from his presence that his blessing emanates or flows. It is from his presence that his blessing or the blessing emanates and flows. The blessing then is the purposeful intervention of God on our behalf. God does what he does on purpose. He has a plan for your life. And when you're in his presence, it is his prerogative and it is his direct plan to intervene on your behalf if only you will be willing to follow and do what it is he wants. The blessing of God is his loving hand of grace and mercy resting upon your life. The blessing of God then is the anointing, the empowerment to receive and to walk in divine prosperity. Now, when I say prosperity, I mean, first of all, spiritual prosperity, but it also includes physical and material and relational and financial prosperity, really meaning holistically throughout your whole life. God wants to intervene. The blessing is just that. When you're in his presence, out of his presence emanates and flows his blessing. However, there's another nugget of truth that I want you to remember here tonight. If you crave what's in God's hand, in his hand, more than you hunger and thirst or seek after him, then you can expect neither. If you want and go after what's in his hand, more than you crave or seek after and hunger and thirst after him, Matthew 5 and 6 talks to us about that, then you can expect neither. So what is the crux of the matter, preacher? Where are you going? What's your point? It is that whether in the Garden of Eden or anywhere else in creation, there isn't any better place to be than in the presence of God, experiencing and enjoying the supernatural influence of his glory. So then, the emphasis for me in 2022, and I hope for you, will be to take deliberate and consistent action to get into and dwell in the presence of God. I want you to get that. I just really want you to understand just how important the presence of God is to your success in life, in every dimension of your life. This year, the emphasis is getting into, and not just getting in, but dwelling there in his presence. Please understand that this emphasis is not just about the benefits or the blessing of being in God's presence. No, no offense intended, but God is neither a so-called money tree or a sugar daddy. He's not obliged or relegated to fulfilling our personal wish list independent of his will. God has a higher plan, a higher purpose. His reason for intervening in our lives has to do with his ultimate will, his perfect will for us. We should not treat him, nor should we live expecting God just simply to snap at our call, simply because it's something that we want when we know for a fact it is outside of his will. But getting into and dwelling in the presence of God is the determined emphasis that we have this year, and I want you to assume as well, because dwelling in his presence is precisely what God says he wants. Dwelling in his presence is precisely what God says he wants. It is what he himself established and instituted from the beginning in the garden, and he has never changed it. Perhaps the two most notable symbols or expressions of his desire of us to have access to him or to dwell in his presence are the tabernacle sacrifices and the crucifixion of Christ. We'll talk more about these as the year progresses. But for now, suffice it to say that dwelling in God's presence is obvious and paramount in the eyes of God. In fact, for several weeks now, I have had a profound and definite sense in my spirit that the Lord is saying to us three things. And I want you to hear this. You know, in my consecration week, just a few weeks ago, I had some real quality time with God, and what I hear God speaking in my spirit, and I need to share it with you because it's not just for me, is three things that I think we really need to hear. Number one, I want your undivided, sincere attention. I want your undivided, sincere attention. I just feel that in my spirit. There's a witness in my spirit. There's a compulsion in my spirit to declare to you what God is speaking in my heart, that he wants our undivided and sincere attention. Number two, it's time that you permanently elevate God, or elevate him to his rightful place in your life. I hear him saying in my spirit, it's time that you permanently elevate me to my rightful place in your life. Not on again, off again. Here today, gone tomorrow. Serving him today, abandoning him tomorrow. It's time to make a permanent change. It's time to elevate God to his rightful place in our lives. And thirdly, I hear the Lord saying, take intentional steps. Intentional steps to raise the standard of your worship. Take intentional steps. Be quite deliberate. Be decisive about it. And raise the standard of your worship of me, God says, I believe. So to put it plainly, this year is about giving God, not us. We already said this year doesn't need to be about us. This year is about giving God what he wants. 2020, 2021, we may have been focused on ourselves, but I'm here to tell you today that 2022, I'm asking you again to wipe the slate clean and make it a deliberate choice of yours to give God what he wants, exactly what he wants, how he wants it, when and where he wants it. Nothing more, nothing less. Nothing more and nothing less. You may have already decided what your focus or what your objectives are for 2022, but I caution you now, I know we have this tendency or proclivity to sit down and determine what it is we think we ought to be about the next year. I'm just asking you for the third time to wipe the slate clean. I believe God is speaking to us, and I believe whatever it is that we are pursuing in 2022 needs to be in alignment with God. It needs to be about what he wants, what he wants. So if you've already laid out what it is you want and what it is you plan to do in 2022 without consideration for God and what he's up to, I want to caution you not to be deceived as Eve was and end up abandoning God's perfect design for your life. I believe you're at a pivotal point. I believe that coming and going, stopping and sliding and doing this and doing that, those days ought to be over. I believe God truly is speaking unto us, and it's time now that we understand with great clarity in our heart that it is not a matter of small business. This year has to be about what God wants. Otherwise, or elsewise, we may find ourselves, please hear it again, abandoning God's best for us in 2022. Following someone else's or even our own fleshly or worldly inspired ideas could potentially lead us and our entire family out of God's presence. Just ask Eve. Just ask Eve, if you will. The Apostle Paul writes in 1 Corinthians chapter 13, verse 18, he said, let no man deceive himself. I know it sounds good. I know you figure that, okay, well, I did this, and that didn't work last year, and I did this the year before, and, well, that didn't work too well either, but 2022, I got it figured out. No, hold up, please, somebody, hold up. I believe God is speaking unto us. There would not be such a pounding in my spirit such a hammering in my soul to convey to you that it is what God wants that we must be concerned with. Paul says, let no man deceive himself, for the wisdom of this world is foolishness with God. Everybody might be saying, baby, this is what you need to do. Child, please, this is it. No. And then you might be saying within yourself, no, I know what I'm going to do. Don't deceive yourself. Please, ma'am, and please, sir, don't deceive yourself. The wisdom of this world is foolishness with God. For the thoughts of the wise, Paul said, are vain. The Apostle John writes in 1 John chapter 2, verse 16, for all that is in the world is the lust of the flesh and the lust of the eyes and the pride of life, and all none of it, rather, is of the Father. So you may know what you want, and you may think that you know what it is or what it will take to get it. But again, please hear me. I caution you that absent the will of God, your efforts are vain. I mean, I'm not trying to discourage nobody. I'm not condemning anyone. I'm not suggesting that you didn't have a good idea. I'm just simply saying if it is absent the will of God, no matter who's in agreement, no matter how good it feels, no matter how good it sounds and who else it worked for, what I'm telling you is if you approach a particular path and pursue particular path, absent the will of God, your efforts are vain. Living life on your own terms is dangerous and eternally fruitless. I know sometimes we look at and we judge God's faithfulness based on and what God has in store for us based on how well things are going in the moment or perhaps not going. I want to tell you, no matter how good it feels within you, if it is not inspired of God, if it is not what God wants, we're going to talk about what God wants. We have to make sure that what we do is slow down and consider first what He wants. So what really matters is not so much what we want, but what matters is what God wants. Please remember, getting into and dwelling in the presence of God must be our priority emphasis for 2022. Why? Because throughout the entire Bible, it's no mistaking this. Throughout the entire Bible, God repeatedly expresses His desire that we set our minds on Him and seek His face and pursue His presence. It is what God says He wants. It is what God says He wants. For example, the Word of God tells us in Colossians chapter 3, verse 2, set your affection on things above and not on things of the earth. God is saying, pay attention to what's going on.
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The song just simply says, if he doesn't do anything else, he's already done enough. Bishop Brown wrote this song for me. Hallelujah.

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see brought me through. I'm living this moment.

As we prepare for the Word of God, there is a passage of Scripture found in the Gospel according to St. Matthew. Tonight we focus in on the 14th chapter and verse 28 and 29. You will find these words. And Peter answered him and said, Lord, if it be thou, bid me come unto thee on the water. And he said, Come. And when Peter was come down out of the ship, he walked on the water to go to Jesus. And for a little while tonight, I just want to talk about dealing with impossibilities. Every head bowed, every eye closed. Dear Heavenly Father, in the name of Jesus, as your word goes forth, I pray tonight for your anointing. I pray, dear Lord, that you will use me as your instrument. Lives will be changed. People will be strengthened as your word goes forth. We speak it and it is done now in Jesus' name. Amen. Look at your neighbor, if you will, and tell your neighbor, dealing with impossibilities. I just believe tonight that we have to know how to deal with impossibilities. Oh, we got it under control, things that are impossible, but how do I handle the impossible? Well, looking at this passage of Scripture tonight, I believe that the one thing that holds our attention in this amazing story, in this blessed story, is the figure of Jesus walking on the water. Jesus, right here in this passage of Scripture, is really challenging us. He's challenging us to rise with him to a new level, another level, so that we will be able to see what his power is all about. Let me tell you something about Jesus. He became what we are in order that we might become what he is. That's important. I am so glad that he came down. He became what we are to let us know, listen, all you have to do is trust me, and you can have the same blessings that I receive as I walk this earth. Now let's look at this story tonight, because it is an interesting story. I want you, picture in your mind, I want you to see this storm. The storm is raging. This is a serious storm. Trouble is all around them. It's dark. It's hazy. It's about 4 o'clock in the morning, and for 9 hours, these disciples are wrestling with the storm. But listen, the only authority that they have over this storm is a voice of fear. Think about it. You're in a storm. And the only authority that you have over your storm is a voice of fear. That is the most dangerous thing that can happen in your life, when you are in a storm and the only authority you have is a voice of fear. Why? Because Satan smells fear. Oh, when he knows, if he can just find a little inch of fear, he will wear you out. Yes, he will. Yes, he will. If he can find out that you're just a little fearful, because you got to remember now, God has not given to us the spirit of fear. That doesn't even come from God. God has given to us power, love, and a sound mind. But the devil will work on you if he knows that there is fear there. He'll take a little molehill
And he will make a mountain out of that molehill. I mean, you can just have a little pain in your chest, but if fear is there, if fear is there, instead of you just saying, well, I'm going to be all right in a minute. Oh, my God. Oh, Lord Jesus. You know, my mama died with a heart attack and my grandfather died with a heart attack. And you will go right through the list. Fear will mess you up. Fear will mess you up. You better hear that tonight. You got to watch out for fear, because if Satan knows that you are fearful, he is going to wear you out. So look at these disciples. The only authority they have over this storm is a voice of fear. But listen to them. Right in the storm, I could hear them say, if only the master was here. If only Jesus was here. He knows how to handle a storm. You see, these disciples had some experience with Jesus already, because they were out on the ship and it looked like the boat was going to turn over. They were in a terrible storm. Jesus was in the hull of the ship. And somebody said, look, you better go down and wake Jesus up. We're about to lose our lives. I know he's trying to take a nap. He's preached hard. He's worked hard. But somebody better go wake Jesus up and tell Jesus that there is a storm and he needs to handle this storm. So they went down into the hull of the ship and they woke Jesus up. They said, Master, the tempest is raging. The billows are tossing high. I know you've got to care if we perish, but you need to get up and handle this storm or we're going to lose our lives. I could see Jesus. He wiped his eyes a little bit. And when he came to himself, I could hear Jesus say, listen, oh, ye of little faith, don't you know I'm Jesus? Whether I have my eyes closed or whether my eyes are open, I could hear Jesus. He just said three words, peace, be still. And the storm ceased. How many of you know tonight when you turn it over to Jesus, he knows how to handle your storm? Yes, he does. He knows how to deal with a storm. So the disciples said, if only Jesus was here. He knows how to deal with a storm. But where is Jesus? And right while they were talking, all of a sudden, they noticed a walker on the water. Now you must remember, it's about 4 o'clock in the morning. They cannot see clearly. It's hazy. It's foggy. They cannot figure out what it really is on the water. But they do know that there is somebody walking on the water. Fear gripped their hearts. And it was about that time I could hear Jesus, because he knew his disciples. He knew that they had the spirit of fear. He knew his disciples. And it was about that time Jesus said, hey, wait a minute. Be not afraid. It's all right. Don't worry. Be not afraid. I'm here to tell you, my brothers and sisters, and look at Peter, because as he began to speak, this walker on the water, be not afraid. He hears this voice, and I could hear Peter say, shh, be quiet. Wait a minute. I know that voice is far in the distance, and I know I can't see, but I recognize that voice. I've heard that voice before. Yes, I have. I have heard that voice before. Wait a minute. Jesus? Is that you? Jesus, I know that voice. That's your voice. Bid me come on the water. I've got some news for you, my brothers and sisters, and you need to hear this tonight, because some of you are going to face some storms in your life. I don't care who you are. If you have not had a storm, just keep on living. A storm is coming your way. A storm is coming your way. But I've got some news for you, my brothers and sisters. When you have your storm, or when you are in the midst of your storm, there is one voice you better get familiar with. Because
Because in your storm, you better be able to recognize his voice. Because there's going to be a lot of voices in your storm. There's going to be a lot of people who will try to discourage you. There's going to be a whole lot of people that's going to try to make you doubt. But right in the midst of your storm, if you can say, wait a minute, I know that voice. I know that voice. Jesus, is that you? Oh, y'all don't hear me tonight. Yet you've got to be able to recognize that voice. Now, how is that going to happen? You can't wait until the storm comes. You got to talk to them now while everything is going all right. Yet you got to get up. You got to talk to them in the morning. Say, good morning, Jesus. I just wanted to thank you for waking me up this morning. And Jesus will tell you, well, you're going to have a blessed day. All you have to do is walk with me and talk with me. You got to take some time out in the noonday and just have a little talk with Jesus. Sometime in the midnight hour, you just got to steal away all by yourself and talk to him and talk to him. And he will talk to you. So when the storm comes, because you are familiar with his voice, you'll be able to stand back like Peter and say, hey, I know that voice. Yeah. Have you ever had a storm in your life? Anybody in here ever had a storm in your life and you recognize the voice of Jesus? Say, peace, be still. Jesus was so happy. He was so happy to hear Peter say, bid me come, because there was going to be a lesson learned here. The way Peter was talking, impossibilities could be transformed or transmitted into possibilities. That's the good news. You see, someone said, you do not test the resources of God until you try the impossible. You ain't doing nothing until you try the impossible. Do you know who you are asking? You're not asking man. You're asking Jesus. So you don't even test the resources. If you want to know who Jesus really is, try the impossible. I'm here to tell you, when you try the impossible, you will find out that he'll make a way out of no way. He will put a door where there is no door. When your back is up against the wall and it doesn't look like there is any way out, I believe I've got some witnesses here tonight. He specializes in things that seem to be impossible. And that's all you have to do is stand back and say, Lord, work it out, work it out, work it out, work it out. Listen. Charles Spurgeon tells of a man. And he said, this man said that I will do as much as I can. And the response came back, any fool can do that. As much as you can. I've got some news for you, my brothers and sisters. When you trust Jesus, you're able to do what you can't. Listen, because this is important. Paul, when he looked at his situation, and he looked at this gigantic situation all around him, and Paul stood back and said, who is sufficient to handle these things? I got all of these things. They're building up around me. They're building up around me. They're building up around me. Who is sufficient to handle these things? But you see, that's when Paul had his mind on things. But listen. He took his eyes off things and he put his eyes on Jesus. And you see, the moment you take your eyes off things and put your eyes on Jesus, then your testimony changes.
The same man that said, who is sufficient to handle these things, has a new testimony as he looks at Jesus and he stands back and says, I can do. Thank you. Through Christ, who strengthens me. Don't tell me you can't when God says you can. Don't tell me you can't when God says you can. Now, can I tell you what you need? I stop by to tell you how to deal with impossibilities. The things that are possible, you got that under control and you're all right with that. I stop by to tell you how to deal with impossibilities, because somebody's got some impossibilities in your marriage. You got some impossibilities on your job. Your back is up against the wall. Everywhere you turn, it seems to be impossible. That's who I come to talk to. That's who I come to minister to. I come to show you how to deal with impossibilities. Now let me tell you what you need to do. Do you know what you're going to need if you're going to deal with impossibilities? You are going to need a reckless faith. A reckless faith. Do you know what a reckless faith is? It's totally opposite of a careful faith. Some of y'all are too careful with your faith. And if you're too careful with your faith, you're not going to be able to deal with impossibilities. I need somebody tonight who knows something about a reckless faith. That means you don't know where you're going. You don't know what you're doing, but you got it in somebody else's hands. And all you're going to do, you're just going to trust them. Reckless faith. Reckless faith. That's what God is looking for. I'm talking about like the woman who had the issue of blood for 12 years. She had a reckless faith. I know that there were people around her saying, be careful, honey. You can't get up in the line like that. Be careful. Stand back. But I could hear that woman say, hey, I can't stop now. If I can just touch the hem of his garment, I will be made whole. That's what God is looking for. Reckless. Too many people trying to be too careful. Reckless faith. It was Miles Monroe who broke it down so well in describing a great message of Dr. Martin Luther King that was preached in Birmingham, Alabama. It's a message that a lot of people miss. They missed that message. I know we're familiar with I Have a Dream, and we're familiar with many of the great sayings and messages of Dr. Martin Luther King, a great orator, but a lot of people missed this message because it was a very important message when Dr. King really found out what his purpose was all about. And when you know your purpose, nothing can stop you. So Dr. King stood up in Birmingham, Alabama, and he said, I want you to know tonight, it doesn't matter now. It doesn't matter now. I know that there were those around. Dr. King said, be careful, Dr. King. We probably could get some more grant money. We could get some grant money to take care of some of these things if you just keep your mouth closed. You ain't got to say all that you're saying, but I could hear Dr. King say, it doesn't matter now. I know that there were those around him saying, be careful. People are trying to take your life, and we need you, Dr. King, and you just need to be around here a long time. But I could hear Dr. King say, it doesn't matter now. I'm here to tell you, I know it's reckless faith, but that's why he was able to do impossibilities, because he had a

walk out on me, it doesn't matter now. That's all right. If you don't see what God is doing in my life, it doesn't matter now. You know, I had to reach that in my own life, and that's a testimony in my own life. Don't you know the devil tried to talk to me and told me to be careful? The way that God was leading this ministry, the devil was saying, listen, you're about to split your church. You're about to mess up. Don't you know, talking about all of this Holy Ghost in the Baptist church, don't you know? You better try to stick to that tradition, and you better just preach Jesus Christ and him crucified. Don't you let them know when he got up, you got all power in your hands and that you can cast demons out and you can take authority over the devil and you can lay hands on the sick. You better keep your mouth shut about that stuff. But you know, I reached a point in my life, I got tired of being careful. I stood back and I said, it doesn't matter now. Hallelujah. You got to get to that point in your life. Some of you are going through something right now and God is working on you, but you got to realize you got to stand back and say, it doesn't matter now. Some pastor is going through

reckless, baby. Reckless. Reckless faith. So look at Peter. He says, because he's got reckless faith, Jesus bid me come on the water. Now listen, Jesus. Don't send me no sidewalk. Anybody can walk on a sidewalk. Jesus, don't send me no boat. Anybody can ride in a boat. I want to walk on the water just like you. Now you know the other fishermen and the other disciples in the boat. I could hear them talking to Peter. Now calm down, Peter. I know you're getting excited now. I know that's Jesus out there. You got that straight. But see, you got zeal according to knowledge now. You got to take it easy now. Now you know you've been on the sea a long time, Peter. You know you can't walk on no water. Talking about bid me come, Jesus. You better stay in this boat. You better just sit down in this boat and relax yourself. You better let Jesus come over here instead of you going over to Jesus. I could hear Peter say, I want to walk on the water like Jesus. Now, let me tell you one more thing. If you are going to deal with impossibilities, you heard how these people were talking in the boat? You got to watch who you hang with. Folk who are ready to deal with impossibilities, you got to watch who you hang with, because there's some folk that don't want you to go anywhere. You got to watch out for folk. Listen to this. Watch out for folk with boat mentality. They ain't gonna get out of the boat. They're safe in the boat. They're sitting in the boat talking about don't rock my boat. Just let me sit in the boat. But I'm here to tell you, you can't do the impossible if you're sitting in the boat. You got to get out of the boat. And if you're going to get out of the boat, get away from boat mentality, people. Because God is getting ready to do something for you. You got to watch who you hang with. Get away from negative people. Get away from people who say you can't. If Jesus says you can, just stand back and say, I can do all through Christ who strengthens me. Bid me come. Bid me come. I know it looks crazy, but tell me to come. If you tell me to come, I will walk on the water. And I need not tell you Peter walked on the water. He did what no other man besides Jesus did. He walked on the water. I know some people criticize him, but one thing you got to realize, he did walk on the water. Now, one more thought. And I bring this message home, and I want you to understand this clearly, because God is getting ready to raise many of you up right now where you'll be able to deal with impossibilities, because you know how to handle impossibilities. But let me tell you, if you are going to deal with these impossibilities, don't make the mistake that Peter made. He did what no other man did. He was walking on the water, and that's all he had to do, was just keep his eye on Jesus. That's all

overseer. He just had to keep his eye on Jesus. But you know what happens when you get the big head and start dealing with impossibilities? You got to watch folk who are always trying to turn around and fix folk. God didn't call you to fix nobody. You just keep your eye on Jesus. That's all. That's all Peter had to do. Just keep walking towards Jesus. My God, I'm walking on this water. Look at what Jesus is doing. He just should have kept looking at Jesus and said, thank you, Jesus. Thank you for letting me have this kind of experience. But I could hear him say, Jesus, I got to do one thing. I'm going to be right back with you. I got to turn around just one time and look at these disciples in this boat. And I could see him as he took his eyes off Jesus and he turned around and I could see him with a smile on his face saying, do y'all see me? You thought I couldn't do it, huh? Yeah, look at you. You're in the boat now. You laughed at me, but look who's walking on the water. Yeah, you thought I couldn't do it, but look at me. I'm walking on the water. And I could see Jesus standing there saying, wait a minute. Peter is all wrapped up in himself. If you're doing it, Peter, then you go ahead on and walk the water by yourself. I need not tell you what happened to Peter when he took his eyes off Jesus. Peter went. Yes, he did. Yes, he did. You're going to be able to deal with impossibilities, but you better not take your eye off Jesus. Don't worry about folk with boat mentality. Just keep looking to Jesus. It doesn't matter how they talk about you. Just go on and do the will of God. It doesn't matter how they lie on you. Just go on and do the will of God. I believe I've got some witnesses here tonight that knows that God will make a way somehow. You just got to keep on walking by faith. You got to keep on living by faith. You got to keep on praying by faith. And I'm here to tell you that God will work it out. He may not come when you want him to come, but I believe I've got some witnesses here tonight. He's all. So my brothers and sisters, you have to deal with impossibilities. No need of getting discouraged. What the Lord did for Peter, he's able to do for you. But you got to watch who you hang with. You're going to have some reckless faith. You cannot have a voice of fear. And I'm here to tell you, when you turn it over to Jesus, I believe that I've got some witnesses here tonight. You know that he will work it out. For the Bible says, they that wait upon the Lord shall renew their strength. The Bible said that you will mount up with wings like eagles, and you will run and not be wearied, and you will walk and not faint. And I don't know how you feel about it tonight, but I've learned how to just put my hand in the Master's hand. For some way, somehow, he's going to open up that door. Some way, somehow, he's going to make a way somehow. Are you ready tonight to deal with impossibilities? But I'm here to tell you, you got to get out. You got to get out of the boat. Some of you been in the boat for too long. Some of you been rocking in the boat for a long time. But I believe I've got some witnesses here tonight. You ready?

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Sometimes it seems like the more you teach and the more you preach, it seems like the worse they get. 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

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And I want you to know tonight, right where you are, that you can walk on the water. Somebody in this place, you're trying to handle your situations all by yourself, but tonight you're going to turn it over to Jesus. 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Jesus is saying, come on, come on, come on. 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
3: Matthew 1:21. 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

0: Now, I'm going to take you to Sunday morning, praise and worship, old school style. 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
2: Amen. 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

oftentimes we get so caught up in what we're going through until we start complaining, Lord, why me? Why me? Why me? What you need to do, one day out of your busy schedule, take the time out. Visit a hospital, MD Anderson. 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And I guarantee you, you'll come back saying, I won't complain. 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